twisted. There ain't no point in running. It's outside, gotta make sure that they come in. Make sure that they come in. Don't look at me like that.

unless your name's Brewster, cause Brewster's a punk. Parents let go cause it's magic in the air. Criticizing rap shows you're out of order. Stop looking, listen to the phrase in Fred Astaire's, and don't get offended while Mace Do-Si-Do's your daughter. A dry camera roll system is now set. Fly around the store under Daisy Productions. It stands for the inner sound, y'all, in your Quebec, that the action's not a trick, but

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0: I never been to Detroit, but that's just how we live when you live in Detroit. And that's just how it is, weaknesses we exploit like, we get straight to the point, if so, get

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It's going to be a fun show tonight. There may be a live session being played, maybe around 10 p.m. that was recorded a few weeks ago here in studio by an artist called Jam So. So stay tuned in for that. But without further ado, welcome to Mad Cow Disease right here on WNYU 89.1 FM. I'm your host, Gabe Schwartzman. 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Our phone number is 212-998-1818. Questions, concerns, recommendations, I'll be here for the next hour. So without further ado, our first song will be The Ugliest Girl on the Beach by Victoryland, off of the record My Heart is a Room with No Cameras in It. I hope you have a great rest of your night and week. Enjoy.

All right, that was Root Rots by Kittredge. That's a single. Before that one was Ultimate Love Forever off of the record of the same name by Lex Walton. And at the top, after the Victoryland song, was Benefits of Lying with Your Friends by the Apples in Stereo off of Her Wallpaper Reverie. Let's keep right on the moving. Next up we got Will I Learn to Drive a Car by Toby Chick. Also a single. Right here on WNYU 89.1 FM.

0: That was Mount Zero by Swap Meet off of the album also titled Mount Zero. Before that was Indu by Greg Freeman, also off of All Set the Bone. And before that was Wet Cement by Evan Wednesday off of that new EP called Water Bear. And now a PSA. 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Are you registered to vote? Elections happen this November 3rd. And the deadline to register in New York is October 24th, 2026. If you've moved, changed your name, or just aren't sure, take 2 minutes and check at vote.nyc. Find your polling place, look at your ballot, and make a plan. Your vote, your call. That's vote.nyc. And this has been a public service announcement from WNYU. And now, it is currently 10:01 p.m. Wednesday, October 14th, about to be 10:02. And as it is the top of the hour, I thought I'd just hop back on, see how everyone's doing. And now I am going to play a live session that was recorded in studio a few weeks ago now, right here in New York, by the artist named Jam So. He's a California-based artist with a new EP out called Small Forward. And we were lucky enough to have him come in and do an acoustic, very stripped-back acoustic set. So this is never heard before. This is the first exclusive listening of this session. There's three songs, I believe. And without further ado, this is a Jam So live session right here on WNYU 89.1 FM. Enjoy.
1: Sweet. All right. I am Jam So, otherwise known as, to a select few, James, and this is WNYU 89.1 FM, and I'm going to play a couple songs, in theory. This one's called The Way It Goes. I wrote this one a long time ago.

Sweet. That's the first one. Thank you, WNYU 89.1 FM, for having me and all the very kind people involved with this establishment. All right, this song is called Losing. It's off my newest EP, and let's go.

That was Jam So Alive in the Basement at WNYU 89.1 FM. Hope you enjoyed that one. You can check out the songs in their full form off of his EP entitled Small Forward. They do not sound like that on the recorded versions, but those are fun. All right, let's keep around moving. It is 10:11 p.m. Eastern Time in New York. Now, this is Tendency Right Foot Forward by Kleenex Girl Wonder off of Pony Oak. Let's go.

All right, that was The Kindness of Strangers by the American Analog set off of Know by Heart. Before that was It's Only Life by the Feelies off of Only Life. And at the top was I Love My Leather Jacket by the Chills off of Kaleidoscope World. And we're now nearing the end of our hour here together. I hope everyone enjoyed, you know, the music, the set that we got to listen to. And I wish everyone the best for the rest of their week into the weekend. I'll leave you with a few more songs, but this has been Mad Cow Disease right here on WNYU 89.1 FM New York. And my name is Gabe. So, good night.

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Hello, hello, hello. Good evening, everyone. Welcome back to Naki Nikaba. This is Danica, your host. I hope everyone is having a lovely Wednesday late night. And if you're in the Philippines or elsewhere, opposite time zone, good afternoon. Today is going to be about... Hello?

0: Hello?
1: This is mic 3.
2: Hello?
0: Hello?
1: Hello? There we go.
0: Hello and good evening. Welcome back to Nakinikaba. There are some technical difficulties in the radio right now. Apologies. This mic just totally fell off the stand. I don't even know what's going on with that. But here we are anyways. That's okay. If you're in the U.S. Or on the East Coast, good evening, everyone. And if you're in the Philippines, happy good afternoon. Today is going to be about the Visaya region, at least for me. That's where I'm from. It's a region that encompasses multiple different ethnic groups in the Philippines, including that of the Cebuano and Ilocano people. I am Ilonggo. I'm from Iloilo, or my mom is. I hope everyone back home is listening well. Hi, Nene. Hi, Lola. But anyways, let's hit it off.

0: And that was Ilonga.
1: Oh, and that was Ilonga Guapa by Click This, Il Ili Turag Anai by Lea Salonga, and Ilo Ilo Ang Dan Wako by Father and Sons. Also, do you guys want to say hi?
2: Oh, hi.
1: This is Willem. Sorry, there's some special people in the studio today. Hello.
3: Hey, I'm Elaine.
4: Hey, guys, I'm Noor.
1: Thank you guys for, like, being here. But, yeah, I'm going to continue playing the music.

0: And that what? And that. Well, hello? Hello? Okay.
1: And that was Patajong Ni Inday by Sammy Rubilo, Oy Toto by Natnat, Amod Gid Naya by Don Flores and XT.

and Drug Soy by Max Urban. I like this song title because my brother's nickname at home is Toto. If he's listening right now, I hope he's not too mad. But yeah.

And that was Matud Nila by Pilita Corrales, Igon Aday by Max Serban, Bisan Ang Kalibutang Magdumili by Del Ores, and Isnambay by Millonario. Some of these are just like Greater Visaya picks. But yeah, all that being said, I have a PSA for you guys. The New Sanctuary Coalition of New York City is an interfaith network standing with immigrant families facing detention and deportation, with legal clinics, community accompaniment, and volunteer opportunities. To help or get involved, visit newsanctuarynsc.org. Once again, that's newsanctuarynsc.org. This has been a public service announcement from WNYU.

And that was Balahibunimiang by Black Tamarind, Kuntani by FG Salcedo and CMY, Madudnila by Belita Corrales.

0: Gina!
1: And that was Sasakyan Kita by Gladys and the Boxers, Mi Balik Ako by Del Orest, Dan Dan Soy by Nora Anor, and Lumala by Nanga Dao Is Aso by Mabuhay Singers.

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And that was Mauli Gid Ako Santike by Dante Berryong. Bahay Kubo, in quotes, Nipa Hut by Luz Morales. Bungalow by Yoyoy Vilame. And Warai Warai by Sylvia Latore, which was covered by Eartha Kitt later in her career, which is interesting. That's kind of like that kind of popularized some aspects of Filipino culture in the U.S., but it's actually named after the indigenous tribe in the Philippines. More you know.

And that was Bulak Laksa Parang by Nora Anor, Pandang Guhan by Sylvia Latore, and O Nariyag Abulan by Rick Manrique Jr. I have, so this is we're coming to a close, and I hope that you guys have either a very good night or a very good morning. And yeah, just to let you guys know, you are listening to WNYU 89.1 FM. That is WNYU.89.1 FM. All right, you guys, have a good rest of your night.

0: Hello everyone and welcome to, what is this show called? When I sleep I dream of LA. Who's the guy usually? Like Nolan. I'm not Nolan Dagum. I am DJ Incredible Hunk of Math Rocks and of Jazz Died and of the Cheap Seats Tuesday. 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Well, technically Jazz Died isn't on 89.1 FM, but the other two are. Anyway, that last song was a theme from Tron, by a great person, Wendy Carlos, real pioneer of, if you like, Underscores and Jane Remover and Kim Petras and, Frost Children, all of them, they all owe it to Wendy Carlos, and a bunch of other people do. Wendy Carlos is just, like, pioneer. Great. This was a theme from Tron, from the original Tron motion picture soundtrack, performed by the London Philharmonic. Before that was another great OG, this was Pot Off. It's like too many vowels for the number of consonants. Pot Au Feu by Delia Derbyshire. Another OG of Moog music, electronic Moog music. Moog? Is it Moog?
1: I think it's Moog.
0: Oh, it's Moog? Oh, okay, whatever. Why are there two O's then? It should be Moog. Oh. That's like phonology right there. We should ask a phonologist. Anyway, before that was the staple Jesus Etc. by Wilco off the album Yankee Hotel Foxtrot, and before that was Runway and Number 3 off of Fashion Week by Death Grips. I don't really know what I'm gonna play. I'm kind of just playing whatever comes to mind. I also have two co-hosts in here. If they wanna, they need to announce themselves. It's not, they don't have a choice really.
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0: Wow.
3: Wait, that's kind of awesome. Wait, what's up, y'all? I'm DJ Karfty _.
0: Cool.
3: Life is beautiful.
1: Life is beautiful.
0: Yes. Amen. Amen. Anyway, we're going to hear a beautiful song by Swirlies off the album Strictly East Coast. This was a rec by DJ Fabulous Muscles. Of Caveman Music, streamed on at 9 p.m. on Friday, on 89.1 FM. Shout out Caveman Music. Shout out the show that goes before it, Math Rocks. We're gonna have a bunch of submissions on that. And yeah, anyway, this is a Seawolf edit, Sneaky Flute Orchestra by Swirlies.

0: Hello, everyone. That last song, well, I mean, you heard, like, I don't know how much I played. I played, like, 8 minutes. I was just, like, I didn't want to play all 30 minutes, but it's a fantastic song. My favorite things, the last live recording, the Olatunji concert, I think it's called, by John Coltrane. It's just a crazy, just so much going on, and it's great. Before that was, we had a couple songs by Swirlies. The last one, both off Strictly East Coast. The last one was Sun, Drunk in Your Sled Version, Ellipses, Adam Pierce. I don't really know. And then before that was Seawolf Edit, Ellipses, Sneaky Flute Orchestra. It seems to be that it's, like, a song and then, like, who it's by, almost. I don't know. I haven't looked into it much, but, like, they all have, or, like, a lot of them have this, like, ellipses and then a name or, like, or just, like, parentheses. Like, some DJ Rich Costi. I don't know who that is. DJ Carlos Soul Slinger. Like, whatever. I don't know. They're interesting. I just heard about this not very long ago, so I don't really claim to know anything. Anyways, we got some recs from the beyond. We're gonna play some Swans and some Unwound. And then we're also gonna play some Boris after. Let's see. I don't know which Boris we're gonna play. We'll figure that out. Probably a feedbacker. Yeah, it's gonna be Oxygen by Swans off of To Be Kind. Just fantastic, just great. Anyway, that's gonna be. Oh wait, you know, like, let's read a PSA. Someone read a PSA in here. Yeah, we have to read a PSA every hour. So if someone wants to read, one of my co-host Awesome Sauce, is he reading it? You can pick any. Oh, let me turn your mic on.
1: How's this work?
0: Hello. You read the PSA, whichever one you want. There's a bunch in there.
1: 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This has been a public service announcement from WNYU.
0: Wow. That one was really short. We got a new PSA book, and it's like, they got rid of the dugong one. They got rid of height. Because the links were broken.
1: Should we do another one just for fun?
0: Yeah, do whatever you want. Height.
1: Let's do the suicide prevention.
0: Yeah, the height link took you to like a took you to like an AI website. It was really weird. Like, it was just like ads for all AI companies. It was really weird. But I think we have another PSA.
1: 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This has been a public service announcement from WNYU.
0: Wow, fantastic. That was a more normal length one. I don't know why that one was so short.
2: Which one did you read?
0: Save the Children. Anyway, we're gonna get back to a little bit of music. We're just playing whatever. Whatever we feel like. There's no theme. We're having some fun in here. We played the Krillion before, and Someone got the krill.
1: Oh yeah.
0: Yeah, we got the krill. I don't know. I didn't do too bad. I think I got 325. Like, not, that's pretty good for me.
1: Not bad.
0: Usually I get like what's it, like, just the fish? What is it? Like the like nothing. Like the most obvious one. And I'm really bad at it usually. I played like three times, but I think I once got like the krill and then just the rest were the like least one, So I ended up doing really bad overall, but I did get the crew. Anyway, we're going to play Oxygen by Swans, and then Unwound, and then I actually chose the Boris and Sun-O. But anyway.

I haven't done a mic break in like 45 minutes. It was kind of bad, but anyway, that the last song you heard was Firestarter, the Empyreon mix by The Prodigy. Before that was Moaner by Underworld, and these were both in a UCK Yukimatsu DJ set. I couldn't find the Moaner, like, I couldn't find the versions that he actually played. I know they're on Apple Music, but they weren't on Spotify, at least from what I could tell, but he did play them, like, back-to-back. Anyway, before that was The Sun by Shin Jun Hyun. Hyun, I don't know. I'm not very good at speaking in general, honestly. But that was in a movie I just watched, The Double. It was this really interesting adaptation of Dostoevsky's novella The Double. I think a lot of times it's like put together with notes from the underground. But yeah, very, very interesting movie. Has Jesse Eisenberg and Wallace Shawn. So that was pretty cool. Inconceivable. Anyway, before that we had Boris and Sunno, their album Alter. We played Akuma no Kuma. Yeah, cool song. And then before that we had October All Over from Leave Stern Inside You by Unwound. It is October, so we're able to play the song again, and it's like October is unwound season. October is like the only things I listen to are like, well, I mean, I listen to like post hardcore the whole time, but like unwound especially for October and December, because they have their other song December. And then the other thing, trip hop. I've been listening to so much trip hop. You know what? We're gonna play some Sneaker Pimps up next. But we also have another song right before that. We had first off was Oxygen by Swans off To Be Kind. I kind of did that before we you know, played everything. But anyway, yeah. So lots of trip hop being played in my ears, or to my ears. I don't really, yeah, I guess, into my ears. We're gonna, I mean, it's a, I mean, their biggest song, one of the biggest trip-hop songs, probably. Let's get a fact check on that. What is the top five trip-hop songs? It's probably gonna be, like, Massive Attack and Portishead. Okay, yeah, so from a Google AI overview, number one, Unfinished with Sympathy by Massive Attack, Glory Box by Portishead, Teardrop, Massive Attack. I don't really know about how I feel, DJ Shadow, I guess. I don't know, he's more just, like, beats, whatever, instrumental. He's great, but I don't know about calling introducing, trip-hop. I think it's just, like, good. I don't know. And then number five, Six Underground by Sneaker Pimps, and that's what we're gonna play. So yeah, we're gonna hear Six Underground, and then we're gonna hear like another song that I think is like almost better, but it's honestly one of the lower ones on the album. It's only, you know, still 4.5 million plays, but yeah, it's gonna be Six Underground and then Becoming X, the title track. Obviously off Becoming X by Sneaker Pimps. Anyway, you are listening on WNYU.org, and you can now listen on the archive. I'm pretty sure it'll still be under Nolan. I'm kind of figuring it out as we go, wherever the archive will go. When we do these fill-ins, it should still be under The Right Day, hopefully. Fingers crossed. But hopefully you can listen on that for 2 weeks after this airs.
Anyway, enough talking. This next song, Sneaker Pimps, Six Underground. Yeah.

2800 private loops, making up my... Ah! Ian Curtis, I can't believe I said it, wish list! Via heave and via gasp. Will seem like and will actually be just

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1: Baby.

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Rock. 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

Ángel.

0: Good afternoon, and thanks for listening to WNYU 89.1 FM New York. Real quick, we have a message for you this afternoon. The L is under repair, the 6 is not running, and the B never arrives. A city such as New York City can't survive on mass transit that is so underfunded, inaccessible, and unreliable. 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
1: Good afternoon. 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
2: Hello, hello. Welcome to WNYU. I'm Theo Candell, and I'm going to play some songs for you in studio. When I talk, I'm going to get really close to the mic, so it's like, so it sounds like a real radio. I'll do my radio voice. And I'm really happy to be here. I grew up in New York, so it's always great to come back and do some stuff in the city. I just moved back to New York, actually. All right, I'm going to play some songs. Let's not draw this out. This one's called On My Mind, and all the songs I'm going to play today are from my debut album, Eating and Drinking and Being in Love, which came out last month, or about a month ago, I guess. And some of these I haven't played live, so I don't know how that's going to go, but this one I have, so I think it's going to be pretty good. This one's called On My Mind.

Yeah, this song is called Teeth. It's the last song on the album. I don't play it that much live because it's got to be in the open tuning, and I try not to switch the tunings while I play that much, although I will be doing so today, because it gets boring for the audience to listen to me tune. But I really like Teeth. It's a cool one. I wrote it with my friend Jack Kleinek, who produced the whole album as well with me, and Morgan Nagler, who's a really great songwriter. Some of her credits include some Haim songs, Kyoto by Phoebe Bridgers. She's a great writer, and I was very happy to do this song with them. Initially, when we wrote it, the chorus was different, and sometimes I get a little grumpy when that happens, and then I go home and I rewrite the chorus. So that's what I did for this one. Seems all right. Here we go. This one's called Teeth.

All right, well, this song also comes from the album Crazy, and it's also in D, Crazy, and it's called Nothing New, and I like it a lot. I like the finger-picking part in it. I put up a tutorial on my YouTube if you want to check it out. It's pretty hard, but if you can do it, I'll be very impressed. And yeah, that's all I'm going to say about this one. Here it is.

Well, I'm playing at the Broadway on October 28th in New York, in Brooklyn, supporting my good friend Jordy Searcy, who's an awesome artist. You should check him out if you don't know him already, but you may. So, NYU listener, if you want to see basically the same thing that you just saw on this show, I'm kind of feeling crazy right now. I'm going to play a song that I finished the other day because I think that's really fun. And so we'll see how it goes. I don't know. It doesn't have a title yet. But a little backstory. My grandparents, my mom's side of the family, comes from Chicago. They've been there their whole lives. My grandparents are still there. My grandpa was a... He ran a deli. He ran another deli, a grocery store. And he worked his whole life. And I think that's a beautiful thing. I think it's a sad thing. I think that people are entitled to their quiet, simple lives. But sometimes I wish that he'd had a little more luck in his, I guess. So that's what this one's about. Yeah, maybe it's called Slow Burn. Maybe. Let's see.

whole heart, an empty pocket full of dreams. There ain't no hero's victory. This ain't that kind of song. It's the kind that don't come easy.

Yeah, maybe slow burn. I kind of messed it up there, but what are you gonna do? Brand new song for WNYU. Well, I've had a great time with you guys today here on WNYU 89.1. And my name is Theo Candel, for those of you just tuning in. This last song is from the album as well. It's called The Painters. And we're going to try a new version of it that I've never done before either. We'll see how it goes. I have no idea. But a little chiller version of it.

yo, funky guitar. Ya reggae.

And I actually mean that, even though it's 6 in the morning, which is a little earlier than my usual start time. But you know, happy to be here, more than happy to be here. You're listening to, of course, WNYU, and the station ID, we're at WNYU 89.1 FM. I repeat, for FM, that's 89.1, except this is a net show, so we're on air on the internet, and you're listening to Rock in Your Other Language by me. I'm your host, I'm Sol Yudowski. This is a show that starts with the Latin American movement of Rock en tu idioma, which started in about the 80s in Argentina and Mexico and some of Spain, but later spread elsewhere. And the show kind of builds off that vein. Today we've got about 2 hours worth of a show for you. I'm doing it a little differently today. I'm starting it a little more niche and then going into some of the bigger names that we know and that we like, and also going from the songs that maybe I know a little bit less to the songs that I know best. I'm excited. I have some people coming in today, which would be nice, even though, again, it is 6 in the morning, and I want to take this time to say hello to Sophia. Thank you for listening wherever you are. I don't know if you're back in Vienna. I don't know if you're still traveling the world, but we miss you very much, and just know you're always welcome here in New York. All right. I'll start off the day, and in a couple songs, I'll be sure to ID them. Thank you for tuning in.

You just listened to Te Quiero Igual by Andrés Calamaro of Honestidad Brutal. Before that, Laura No Está by Nick from the self-titled album Nick, the Spanish version. Before that, A Las Nueve by the band No Te Va a Gustar off the album El Calor del Pleno Invierno. We still got another month for that. And we started off the show with Virus and their song Tomo Lo Que Encuentro off their album Locura. All right, thank you.

You just listened to Veneno by Zoe off the album Rock and Lover. Before that, Es Por Ti by the band Cómplices off La Danza de la Ciudad. Before that, Rombos, En un Cuarto Lleno de Rombos by Gustavo Cerati off Amor Amarillo, which I believe to be personally one of the more underrated Gustavo Cerati albums. And before that, ¿Qué vas a hacer tan sola? By Viejas Locas off the album Especial. Thank you.

0: That was a nice instrumental way to end the hour. That was the song Todos Tenemos Hogar by Los Pirañas off Historia Natural. They're a more contemporary Colombian band. Before that, one of my personal favorites from today, ¿Por qué no se van? By Los Prisioneros off the album Ni por la razón ni por la fuerza. Again, edición especial. Before that, the song Atrapados en la Red, very funny, very fitting, by the band Tam Tam Go, off the album Miscelánea. And before that, Costumbres Argentinas, the 1994 remastered version by Los Abuelos de la Nada, off the self-titled album Los Abuelos de la Nada. This is WNYU 89.1 FM. And this is my show, Rock in Your Other Language. I'm Sol Yudowski. This runs from 6 to 8 a.m. every Thursday. So if you want to start off the, I guess you could call it the, not the weekend yet. If you want to start off the day, right? It's the weekend a little bit. Here with me in the studio, I have Daniela Rodriguez. Thank you for being here. And Danny's going to read our PSA for the week. Go ahead.
1: 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Once again, that's understood.org. This has been a public service announcement from WNYU.
0: All right, a little birdie told me that here on the East Coast, East Standard Time, the sun rises in about 5 minutes. Hopefully, I'll get to catch that. Maybe y'all are indoors like me. Regardless, I'll play y'all off. Thank you for listening.

That was El Loco by one of my current repeat bands, Babasónicos, off the album Jessico. And then before that, Loco, Tu Forma de Ser, by Los Auténticos Decadentes, off the album El Milagro Argentino. I put the two Locos next to each other just to really set the tone, set the mood. And before that, you heard Bye Bye by Bye Bye by Vilma Palma e Vampiros off the album La Pachanga. And we started off this chunk by with Civilización by Los Piojos, another popular band off the album Civilización. We're about a little over halfway through the show, so thank y'all for tuning in. We got 30 or 40 more minutes and we'll be all set for this week, but that's not yet. So until then, enjoy.

You just heard Canción para mi muerte by Sui Generis, which is aforementioned Charly García's band off the album Vida. Before that, you heard Fermín by the band Almendra off their 50-year anniversary album, self-titled Almendra. Before that, again, another personal favorite of mine, No Me Dejan Salir by Charly García off Clics Modernos. And we started off this group of songs with San Miguel by La Gusana Ciega off the album Monarca. We have one more group of songs for you. And again, I want to say good morning and hello to anyone listening. Thank you for tuning in. And I hope you enjoy the last, 20 minutes of our show. Thank you.

Once again, good morning. We ended the show off with Sobredosis de TV by Soda Stereo off the Originales 20 Éxitos album. Before that, Un Vicio Caro Es El Amor by the band DLD, which is a Mexican more contemporary band off the album Ventura. Before that, Cementerio Club by Pescado Rabioso off the album Artaud. Then Todos Tenemos Un Amor by La Mosca off Buenos Muchachos. I'll keep the outro short and brief because I've already gone a little bit over time, but I wanted to remind everybody that you're listening to WNYU 89.1 FM. I'm Sol Yudowski, and this is my show, Rock in Your Other Language, where I play Latin American and Hispanic rock that's usually turn of the century. That's 6 a.m. to 8 a.m. every Thursday. And I want to thank Danny for coming in and for the PSA and my roommate. Hopefully I didn't wake you up this morning, as well as everybody listening. Mando saludos a mi familia. Con suerte tienen un día espectacular. Los amo, los extraño y los veo pronto. Gracias. Ciao.

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This is Aiza. I have a new show for WNYU. This is called Beyond Bollywood, where we'll be exploring some indie alternative South Asian songs from all the South Asian countries. So that's Pakistan, Bangladesh, India, Nepal, the Maldives, Bhutan, and Sri Lanka. So that track that you just listened to was Khagaz Ka Jahaz by Kashmir, a Pakistani band. And right now we're just going to go into some more Pakistani music, and then we'll transition into some other countries. So next up is something from Hamza Akund.

All right, so you just listened to Sal by Umar Ahmad and Poor Rich Boy. Before that, it was Choro by Natasha Nourani, and that was following Body by Hamza Akund. Those were all some like mixed genre, kind of indie inspired Pakistani tracks. Next up, we're gonna dive into some Nepali tracks.

All right. Those last four tracks were from Nepal. You just listened to Sakdainu by Shailu Ray. I'm going to apologize, actually, if I pronounce anything wrong, but I'm doing my best. The track before that was Hawaii Jahaj by Bartika Am Rai. And then that followed Maya by Balin and Trishala Gurung. And the first track that you listened to was Bunte Ki Ama by VZN. I'm going to do a real quick PSA before we get into some more music. This is for Action Against Hunger. 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This has been a public service announcement from WNYU. All right, so now we're going to go into a little bit of Bengali music. The next track is Shuno/Morubimu Bumi, my apologies, by Kanade the Destroyer.

All right, those were some tracks from Bangladesh. The track that just played is Kanamachi by Somlata Acharya Chowdhury. And that followed Porinita by Conclusion. And before that was Rupkota by Indalo. All right, so next up are a few tracks from the Maldives, starting with Thithima by Aquatic Vibe.

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Those tracks that you just heard are from the Maldives. And that last track was Arate by 1984, which was following Gaimuba by Mushan. And the first track in this set was Esa. My apologies. Esaharengai, sorry if I butchered that, by Luba. Something that I thought was really interesting while researching this playlist is that each country, although they're from like the same area, they all focus on a very different niche when it comes to their alternative indie music. For example, the Maldives, I found a lot more like rap and electronic music, and definitely their biggest artists are doing that, compared to like Pakistan, that has a lot more of that chill indie bedroom pop vibe. And same goes for all of seven of the countries that we're exploring. They all kind of have that different focus through their music, which I thought was really cool, and I'd love to deep dive into each of their specific genre preferences. But next up, we're going into India, and our first track is gonna be Kagaz Ke Phool by Janish Joshi.

All right, so that track was Mere Saath by Lifafa, and before that was Shah Rukh Khan by Shevya, and that was following Mera Safar by Anand Bhaskar Collective. Before we dive deeper into some more music, I'm going to read another quick PSA. Womankind works with survivors of domestic violence, sexual violence, and human trafficking with free, confidential services that include a 24-hour multilingual helpline, counseling, legal help, and emergency housing available in English, Spanish, and more than 18 additional languages. Learn more at imwomankind.org. Once again, that's imwomankind.org. This has been a public service announcement from WNYU. All right, we have two countries left to explore, and the next one is Bhutan. So we are going to go right into Mo by The Lungten.

So you just heard Mithril by Shrice, and that followed Ma Song by Dedrick Penjor, and at the top was Tom by DNR. And those were our tracks from Bhutan. And to close off today's set, we're going to go into some Sri Lankan music. So we have a few songs from there, and then we'll wrap it up.

Okay, you just listened to Gamarala by Dot Dot Day. That was following Dasin Dasin by Yasas Medagedara. And at the top was Mahapare by Cozy. This is Aiza with Beyond Bollywood from WNYU 89.1 FM or WNYU.org. I have one last song before I'm finished, and it's Latin Kankarie by Charita Atalagje and Hashani Wasana. Can't wait to see you all. I'll see you all. Okay, can't wait for next week.

Hey man, I tried to record some drums on this track and they're not very good. I just couldn't make it sound good. I don't know why. I think it's because I suck.

like creeps. They spoke of the violence and racist beliefs.

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You are listening to WNYU.org 89.1 FM New York. I am your host, Allison, of Yip Twee. You just heard Been So Long by Saint Etienne off of their album, Good Humor. Good morning, or should I say good afternoon, because it is now 12.04 p.m. here in the Big Apple. And with that, I will actually be reading you guys a PSA, since it is now the top of the hour, so let's get to it. 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Quick question, are you registered to vote? 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I have, you know, good old playlist for us today. It's a nice, warm, I mean, it's relatively warm. It's a nice, cool, warm fall day right in that middle ground. Yesterday was way too warm, so today's feeling much, much more fall. Next up, you know, quite fitting to what I just said about the weather, we have a perfect day. Enjoy.

You just heard Me and the Bees by the Softies off of their album Holiday in Rhode Island. Prior to that, you heard Dewy Roses by Pitcher 56 off of Her Abiding Memory. Before that, you heard Bizarre Love Triangle Remastered, a cover by Even As We Speak off of their album Blue Suburban Skies 1987 Remastered. And at the top of that set, you heard A Perfect Day by Patch Plus off of their album White Paper. I have, I think, a very chill vibe for the most part going on today in this set. I really enjoy that Even As We Speak cover because the, you know, original Bizarre Love Triangle is a big love of mine, as is New Order. My friends were actually talking about this the other day. There has seemed to be a gender divide in our circle over the New Order versus Joy Division battle. And all of my girls and I, we love New Order, but a lot of the guys we know really like Joy Division. I think it's just, you know, different feelings evoked. Not quite sure what that says, but take that as you will. If you want to let me know if you're a bigger fan of New Order or Joy Division, you can email me at allison@wnyu.org. That is allison@wnyu.org. But, you know, with all that, let's get back to the music. Next up, we have a long one from Stereolab. So, enjoy.

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Peter.

You just heard It's All I Can Do by Laura Watling off of Early Morning Walk. Prior to that, you heard By the Sea by La Tita, sorry, that's my bad, Sadier, off of their album The Trip. Prior to that, you heard Tokyo in the Spring by Kitty Craft off of Mew, 1996 through 2004. And at the top of that set, you heard Surreal Chemist by Stereolab off of their album Pang. Once again, you are listening to WNYU.org 89.1 FM New York. This is Yip Twi, and I am your host, Allison. We're going to keep it going with a song by Star Cleaner Reunion, who I actually did just play on the new afternoon show yesterday, but this is a different song, and it is also quite good, so hope you enjoy.

You just heard Contender by The Pains of Being Pure at Heart off of their album, The Pains of Being Pure at Heart. Prior to that, you heard For Love by Lush off of their album, Spooky. Before that, you heard Wishes by Allison's Halo off of iDazzler. Prior to that, you heard Red House Painters by Dragonflies off of Red House Painters 1. Before that, you heard Brittle Stars falling. It was Falling Backwards by Brittle Stars off of their album Garage Sale, EP, and Remixes. And at the top of that set, you heard Brittle on My Finger by Star Cleaner Reunion off of their album Umbrella. As I mentioned earlier, I'm very excited about Star Cleaner Reunion. I do really, really, really like this album that just came out a little less than a month ago. Actually, it came out on my sister's birthday, so shout out to my sister. The day that birthed you also birthed a pretty good album, just years and years and years later. But yeah, that is about all I have to say in terms of the music right now. And obviously, much love for everything I play. Again, I've said this before, but I'm trying to do more. I mean, obviously the show is named after Tweet, but I also want to continue to play some dream pop, some shoegaze, some things like that, but still like within the realm of Tweet. So do not worry, the namesake will not fade. But before we get back to the music, it is actually, you know, nearing the top of the hour, so I'm here to remind you that you're listening to WNYU.org 89.1 FM New York. This is Yip Tui. I'm Allison. If you'd like to email me, tell me how your week is going, tell me what songs you like that I'm playing, tell me what you don't like, tell me what you want to hear, tell me about whatever's going on, or just, you know, what life is like, then you can reach me at allison@wnyu.org. Once again, that is Allison at wnyu.org. But before we get back to the music, I'm going to read you all a quick PSA on behalf of WNYU. In 1948, the forced expulsion of Palestinians from their indigenous lands marked the beginning of decades of displacement, occupation, and premature death. In Gaza, more than 90% of children show symptoms of chronic depression and anxiety. Medical aid for Palestinians provides the human right of healthcare to Palestinians living under occupation or as refugees. Their teams work in a unified and strategic way to develop sustainable Palestinian-led healthcare services to meet these needs. 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For more information, visit www.map.org.uk. Once again, that is www.map.org.uk. This has been a public service announcement from WNYU. And with that, I have another set of songs for you guys. This next one is by Con Delore. So enjoy.

You just heard In Undertow by Always off of their album Antisocialites. Before that, you heard Swimmers by Broken Social Scene off of their self-titled album. Prior to that, you heard Before You Cry by Camera Obscura off of Underachievers Please Try Harder. Before that, you heard New Threats by Rocket Ship off of their new single drop Rocket Ship. And at the top of that set, you heard Your Ways by Condolore off of their album Sailor's Warning. Once again, you are listening to WNYU.org 89.1 FM New York. This is Yip Twee with me, your host, Allison. And, you know, I don't have much talking to do today, so once again, we're going to get back to the music. Oh, actually, the one thing I do have to say is that I absolutely love this new Rocket Ship single that I played. I'm sad I missed their show that they were having. I think it was at Elsewhere in New York, but they played recently. I had a few mutuals who went. They said it was great. So much love to Rocket Ship. And it's very cool that, you know, they're still keeping up and putting out bangers all these years later. Because most of the songs that I've played from them on the show in the past are from, like, their 1995 album, A Certain Smile, A Certain Sadness. So, again, very cool that all these years later, still putting out bangers. But next up, we've got a good one by Belle and Sebastian. This is going to be When You're Not With Me. So, talk to you soon.

You just heard Come and See Me by Bart and Friends off of Make You Blush. Prior to that, you heard When You Smiled and Turned Away by The Cat's Meow off of When You Smiled and Turned Away. Before that, you heard Before We Begin by Broadcast off of their album Ha Ha Sound. Prior to that, you heard The Only One by The American Analog Set off of their album Know By Heart. And at the top of this set, you heard When You're Not With Me by Belle and Sebastian off of their album, When You're Not, actually their album, sorry, it was a single drop, called When You're Not With Me. Once again, you are listening to WNYU.org 89.1 FM New York. This is Yip Twee with me, your host Allison. And next up, we have Days by Sambassador.

You just heard Always a Relief by the Radio Department off of their album Pet Grief. Prior to that, you heard My Life in Art by Mojave 3 off of their album Excuses for Travelers. Prior to that, you heard You're Not the Only One I Know by The Sundays off of Reading, Writing, and Arithmetic. Before that, you heard To the Moon by Sweet Trip off of You Will Never Know Why. And at the top of that set, you heard Days by Sambassador off of their single drop, Days. This episode of Yip Twee is now coming to an end. Thank you for listening today. Once again, I'm your host, Allison. You can catch me on Wednesdays doing the new afternoon show from 4 to 5:30 p.m., on our FM radio, 89.1 FM, and obviously today for Yip Twee from 12 to 2 p.m. on WNYU.org. So with that, I have one last song for you, and that's going to be Goodbye by the Postmarks. So goodbye!

Exacto. Vamos fazer uma na cola comigo no violão?

All right. Hello. You are listening to WNYU. This is the new afternoon show. I'm your host and DJ for the next hour and a half, Alexis Dollar. Thank you for tuning in to WNYU. This is WNYU 89.1 FM. We play on the new afternoon show only new music released within the last year, curated by college students for you. All human, all the time. Real music, real voices, real sounds. That's what we do here at WNYU. And I'm bringing that to you straight from management. All right. Next is, you just heard Cover Girl by the band Wishy off of their album Nature's Pill, which came out very recently. It came out, I don't know the month, I think September. And then we're about to hear a song from Dev Lemon's new album, Hunting What We Already Killed. This is Best Friend. And you're listening to WNYU 89.1 FM, New York.

All right, all right, all right. This is the new afternoon show on WNYU 89.1 FM. I'm your host and DJ, Alexis Dollar, and you just heard Kid by Div. That's Div with two I's. Before that was Rings of Saturn by Soccer Mommy off of the album Rings of Saturn. Before that was Best Friend by Dev Lemons off of the album Hunting What We Already Killed. As a reminder, all these songs came out just in the past couple months. This is the new afternoon show where we play music released only within the last year. So all of these songs are brand new and brought to you from student DJs like myself. So thanks for tuning in and supporting independent and educational radio. This is Blind by After.

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1: This is the new afternoon show on WNYU, and you're listening to me, Alexis Dollar, host it. 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You just heard Oh No, Now My by the band This Is Lorelei off of the album The Singer in My Band. Before that was June 2, early version, by Wednesday off of their new album Bleeds. Before that was Blind by After off of the album Fell Asleep in the Sun. And I believe to kick off that set was Kid by Div. D-I-I-V? Maybe? No. Div. You know, something that being on the radio has taught me is confidence. Say things strong and wrong. Nobody will know. Or some people will know, and then they'll call me and get mad. But anyway, I have a special friend here. Well, I don't know why I said special friend. But I have a friend here who is special in the studio with me right now, who's here to bring you a PSA. So, without further ado, why don't you take it away?
2: Thank you for the very special welcome, Alexis. 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This has been a special public service announcement from WNYU. Back to you, Alexis.
1: Why, thank you, Bryce. Yes, it has. Very special. All right. We love to support our musicians and other allied workers. All right. Keeping it going here on WNYU 89.1 FM is Nitro, also by This Is Lorelei. 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
1: 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This is the new afternoon show, and I am your host and DJ, Alexis. You just heard Born Again by Star Moles off of their album Born Again. Before that was Stick Around, a single by Abby Polage. I first discovered that song through an acoustic version that she posted online, and I discovered it once again when it popped up on my Spotify this week. So good for her putting music out there. Before that, we heard Not Looking Back Anymore by Sylvie, a song where the album cover and both the tone of it kind of reflect, they reminded me a lot of Carole King and the classic singer-songwriters of the 70s, but came out this week. Super exciting. Before that was Do Better by Jonah Kagan off of the album Do Better. Before that, Touchdown by Sarah Julia off of The Fear That This Is Real. And kicking off that set was Nitro by This Is Lorelei off of the album The Singer in My Band, a short guitar only track that I just really enjoy. I really like this. I like acoustic guitar and people who make fun sounds with the guitar. So if you're also into that, feel free to stay tuned. This is Lucky Nights by Sydney Ross Mitchell here on WNYU 89.1 FM, New York.

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Hello, hello. This is WNYU 89.1 FM, New York, and you just heard Moving Light Change by ML Bush off of the album, or the EP, Sun Tub Extras. Before that was Little Green Book by Awning off of the album of the same name, Little Green Book. Before that was Penny Drop by Studio 20 off of the album Penny Drop. Before that, again, Dizzy off of the album Dizzy by Strong Boy. Before that, Honey Is My New Favorite off of the album of the same name, Honey Is My New Favorite by Adore and Deem Spencer. And then before that, wow, we've got a streak here. Lucky Nights off of the album Lucky Nights by Sydney Ross Mitchell. And now you should be up to date. That is everything that you've heard in the last 20 minutes or so. And now I have a PSA for you. Protesting is one of the most powerful ways to make your voice heard. If you're stopped by the police, you can protect yourself. You have the right to remain silent, and you never have to consent to a search. For more information and lists of your rights, visit nyclu.org. And be careful out there. Once again, that's nyclu.org. For those of us streaming worldwide, that might be aclu.org. This has been a public service announcement from WNYU. All right, everybody, stay safe out there. If you can hear anything coming from the other room, that's drums. And, you know, this is a good time for me to plug the fact that we have live bands in all the time. We here have a session called Alive in the Basement, where artists come in. And you can check that out on our YouTube if you feel like seeing some good live music. Or we play live sets on the New Afternoon Show every Monday at 4 p.m. So tune in if you feel like it. All right, we're going to keep the music going here for you. This is San Francisco 2005 by Rennie Conti, which just so happens to be the place and year that I was conceived, which is really, really funny, but I like that fact. San Francisco 2005 by Rennie Conti.

Hello, hello. This is the new afternoon show on WNYU 89.1 FM. You just heard Jane by Mary in the Junkyard off of the album Jane. Before that was My Life's All Right by Dirt Buyer, a band that has actually performed right here in the station with an Alive in the Basement session. So, again, if you're interested in checking out our old archived Alive in the Basement sessions, we have those up on our YouTube. Just search WNYU on YouTube. And if you want to hear our new sessions as they're airing, tune in to NAS on Mondays at 4 p.m. That's the new afternoon show, NAS. All right. Before I depart today, I have one more song for you. As a reminder, if you ever have anything that you'd like to say and a song that you'd like to hear, I make no guarantees about how well-staffed the phone is, but if we can, we'll always try to pick up. The number is 212-998-1657. If you ever need to call us. All right. Stay tuned if you feel like it for The Cheap Seats up next, talking all things sports. This last song is Loser's Prize by Greg Freeman off of the album All Set the Bone. Thank you so much for tuning in to WNYU 89.1 FM New York and supporting independent, educational, student-led programming. All of the songs that you hear on WNYU all the time were hand-selected by a student at NYU for you to listen to. So thank you for supporting that. All right, this is Loser's Prize. You've been listening to the new afternoon show. Come back tomorrow at 4 p.m. for more of the exact same, but very different, with new DJs. All right, keeping it going. I'll see you next week. Bye-bye.

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0: 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We are WNYU's flagship sports program. I'm your host, James, joined by...
1: Amanda.
2: Izan.
3: And Austin.
0: We got a new host, Austin. Welcome. Glad to have you. Izan, you had a icebreaker for us?
2: This was actually off Amanda. It was off Amanda.
0: It happened last minute. I'm sorry. It was Amanda's. I asked Izan and Amanda thankfully chimed in.
2: Yeah.
1: The worst trash talk that you've ever seen or ever said?
0: For me, the worst trash talk I said, can't repeat really any of the words here, but it was during a rugby game, and one of my teammates was cramp. We were playing Yale's business school. One of our teammates was like cramping up and was on the side of the field, and one of the Yale, like a guy on the sideline, started like making fun of my teammate who was cramping up. And I just started yelling at this guy. I called him a lot of mean words, and I said, like, if you want to talk trash, get on the field. And I kept, like, I was, like, yelling at him for, like, a long time for when you're playing a sport and you're yelling at a guy on the sideline. And I stand by everything I said.
2: Oh, my God. I actually forgot. I was going to talk about this fantasy football one. There were these two. I was in high school. I was in a league with a bunch of other Desi people. And there was a lot of Indian-on-Indian racism that I wouldn't partake in. I'm a Pakistani. Pakistan's in the bod. But it was a lot of Indian-on-Indian racism that would occur that I cannot speak of on public radio. But just know it was hilarious, and I'll think about it for the rest of my life. However, one that I thought of just as James was talking was my hatred of Josh Hader. Josh Hader has been a reliever for many teams, and he was a reliever for the Milwaukee Brewers, I think, the first time I saw him, mm-hmm. and the San Diego Padres the second time. And what happened was is we were at Oracle Park, and we were right above the reliever bullpen or whatever, and we would cuss him out over and over because he said some bad things about the LGBTQ community and about minorities and stuff like that.
0: So we pretty much every minority.
2: Yeah. But the real thing is the trash talk worked, okay? Because the first time it happened, we were low-key kicked out of the game because we were about to get kicked out, and so we just left. You know, we left on our own terms. And so I'm taking the Caltrain home, and what do you know? We get a notification. Josh Hader let up a grand slam to lose the game. And we're like, well, we have to come back next year. And so we're back next year. Josh Hader, we're talking down on him again. This time, he just goes inside. He goes inside. He leaves the bullpen or whatever because he can't take the heat from us or whatever. Then he comes back out, right? Bottom of the ninth. The Giants came back from down 4-2 to tie the game. It's bases loaded. And what does Josh Hader do? Gives up a walk on bases loaded. Loses the game again. I caused two Josh Hader blown saves for my trash
0: talk. He
2: probably
0: just saw brown people and got scared.
2: Yeah, he got scared. It was like three brown people as well.
0: That's
2: like,
0: crazy. That's a nightmare.
2: I think that's actually exactly what I said to him. I think I made a joke about me being brown, and he must have heard. Yeah.
3: Okay. I went to a Wizards, I think it was Wizards Lakers game in LA. And this wasn't my trash talk, but there was a very, very, very impassioned Laker fan who was this probably 50 or so year old woman who had ingested, quite a few drinks. And she was trying to trash talk for most of the game, but unfortunately, the Wizards weren't very good, so our players weren't very noteworthy, so she didn't have a lot to go off of. I think she just ended up resorting to last names, just yelling their last names really loudly when the stadium was silent during free throws, and it was very, very strange, and it didn't work, but I don't know. It was some very strange trash talk that didn't work. I can't say the leagues I've played in have been very, you know, low stakes. So I have
0: that woman was Kai Ford's mother.
3: Yeah.
2: It was Laura. It was Laura.
1: Well, back when I used to play volleyball, there was I was in Boston in a tournament, and this one girl was purposely targeting my face. I swear to God, she did not like me because my first serves that I had, I kind of targeted her because she seemed like a weak point, which was true. I got like 5 points on my serves.
0: Fair. Mm-hmm.
1: Anywho, so she gets the ball right at my face, hits my nose. Now, you guys don't know this. I've broken my nose 3 times, okay? I'm not trying to make it a fourth. So I need to keep my nose on my face. One more time, it's going to fall off. So I get the ball, I get a block, and I straight to her face. She falls down. She starts cursing me out. Just straight curses me out. The ref comes, and I'm cursing her out, too, because I don't care. My father's there, and he's like, he's yelling in Albanian to tell me what to say to her. And then the most PG thing I said was tighten your pony, like your ponytail. And then she was so offended. She lost her mind. Her coach lost her mind. They were trying to kick both of us out the game. But yeah, that's the most PG one I can think
0: of. That sounds like the most terrifying thing, being at a volleyball game and an Albanian man. Just someone yelling in Albanian at
1: you. Yeah, Luciano.
2: Let's be real demons. That's what I'm thinking. That
1: mind you,
2: crazy.
1: My father is my height. So it's just like, you just see this like 5'8 Albanian dude just like yelling, pointing his finger. He's like, go, Amanda, go, Amanda. And he's telling me what to say in Albanian, and I'm translating it to English.
0: And it was impressive. That's impressive.
1: Oh yeah, God, that man is creative.
2: Yeah,
1: but yeah,
3: it's always the four languages that are.
2: Yeah.
1: Oh yeah.
3: Baseball.
0: Yeah. So I guess we do have to talk about football.
1: What?
0: That is the show. That is the show.
3: Football.
0: The first thing that just like to get it out of the way. Marvin.

0: is Marvin Harrison is still like very physically gifted, and he's with his college quarterback that I think obviously like also he's not on the Cardinals anymore. That's always like a good thing that never, you know. But I think if they get any kind of sort of, I mean, giving up a second, I think is a bit rich for Marvin Harrison Jr., but I guess you trust the Ohio State connection enough to, I don't know, get you there. What do you guys think about that?
1: I feel like reuniting with old teammates is always good. Like, we saw the Nova Knicks 2 years ago. Like,
0: we also saw Devontae Adams in
2: Derek
0: Oakland.
2: Carr. Yeah.
0: Derek Carr.
1: I mean, I think it could work. He's young, and maybe like Arizona wasn't doing a good enough job with him. Like,
0: they weren't.
1: I'm trying to be nice. They weren't doing a good job with him, so maybe a different team and some familiar faces will be like a good move. I mean, I don't know if it's going to completely fix the offensive problems that the Texans have, but I mean, it could work.
2: Yeah, I feel like the thing is a lot of the stuff I saw from Marv, if he's okay with me calling him that.
0: we're on a first name, we're on a nickname basis with
2: me
0: him.
2: And Mr. Harrison. But a lot of the stuff I saw from him in Arizona was, it felt like more mental lapses, like, you know, bum routes or drops and stuff. I hope that a change of scenery can do for him, like, sort of what it's done for, like, a Treylon Burks or someone who's, you know, been a very high prospect, just needed a change of scenery to, you know, get him going. But I don't know. I feel like the Texans could work well.
0: If they have another healthy receiver, too, it shouldn't hurt them.
3: Yeah. I think my main thing is I see the upside to an extent, right? Like, I think Marvin Harrison, you know, as we all know, for a time was the greatest receiver prospect up until the new greatest receiver prospect in Jeremiah Smith. But the main thing that I have an issue with is ultimately, like, in concept, trading for a top five pick on the rookie deal is a very low value move, because let's say it works out. Let's say Marvin Harrison completely breaks out. Well, then you have to pay him.
0: Yeah.
3: You know, you have to pay him, and that's not a very reliable guy, given that, well, we don't really know what condition he is. You know, you see guys like George Pickens, right? He's having standoffs, and that's a lower tier, or it was at least coming out of college, a lower tier player in terms of like, and you have to deal with like franchise tagging him and like disputes around his contract. So I don't really know how this helps long term. I also don't think, well, actually, no, to be fair, I think wide receiver depth is a need for the Texans. I think outside of Nico Collins, there's not that much there. Unfortunately, Tank Dell has dealt with a lot of injuries. And I think, like Amanda said, and like other people pointed out, like continuity matters. I think going back to your old college quarterback, who is at least ascending right now, he's playing a pretty good season, could be helpful. I just think it's too high of a price for a team that's 0-4. So I'm ultimately
0: one and four.
3: I'm ultimately
0: they beat the Titans. Who cares?
3: Yeah, exactly. Like I'm ultimately not that high on it. I do think the Texans can still. I honestly do think the Texans still have at least a chance of making the playoffs. But I think second round pick is a lot, and I'm ultimately not a fan of it.
0: Fun fact: he went to my high school for 1 year, and then he's a Philly guy. He went to my high school for a year, and then transferred to our like biggest rival because he wanted to throw more, like they wanted to we were a very run heavy offense in high school.
1: I don't think it's gonna end up horrible. Like it's not a horrible I do think it's quite expensive though.
0: Yeah. I mean, yeah, it's not gonna end up horrible until you're in the second round of the draft.
1: Exactly.
0: And
3: yeah,
0: I mean, I think they're just better, like maybe better options that you can do with a second round pick, because it's either you're betting on like you draft a receiver in the second round and you're betting on a guy to make the leap into the pros, you're kind of doing the same thing but for an older guy. You're still betting on him making that leap and becoming a proficient pro player. I don't know. Like, I understand you, like, it feels good. You know what I mean? Like, there's the, like, emotional aspect to it that feels nice. But, I don't know. I understand it in a way, but I think it's not like the smartest option, not the most game theory option, so to speak.
3: I do have one more thing to say about it, and it has nothing to do with the trade. It does have to do with the reporting, because we were joking, like,
0: that was
3: haha.
0: Hilarious though, but like it was,
3: you know, like haha, like he got traded to like an unnamed team. It's all good. He got don't worry. he got traded to an unnamed team.
0: We had a mic
3: but,
0: fall off, sorry.
3: Like, genuinely thinking about the ethics of what happened, like, that's insane. Like, the fact, like, we should not, like, we do not need to tolerate, like, how poor, like, reporting has gotten in major America.

0: American sports, the fact that Shams and like Schefter can get away with this nonsense. Like, let's not forget that Schefter is an early investor in Underdog Fantasy and exactly. in gambling that. And, like, making a move like this really ups prediction markets where you can make a guess on, hey, guys, like, we can go on Polymarket and bet on where, you know, Marvin Harrison's going to get traded. It is actively feeding into gambling industries by doing this. And the ties that reporters have to gambling and the gambling industry is a major concern. So I just want to, like, condemn Schefter. I've never liked Schefter. He's an awful reporter. I don't like him at all. The only reason we have tweet notifications on for him is for him to just give us the news. And if you're not going to give us the news properly, what are we doing? What's the point of you?
1: What are we doing?
0: What are we doing? This is a pro Rappaport show, is what I'm saying.
2: And I'll also say he, about a day later, wrote this article on Jaden Daniels, basically just saying,
0: oh, yeah.
2: The whole, it was a nothing burger. The whole point was just, this guy's injury prone, this guy's injury prone, this guy's injury prone. He's not good. And there was no sources, there was nothing. It was, the whole point of the article was just, Jaden Daniels, he looks like he might get injured again. He's gotten injured a couple of times. And I feel like, it's just stuff like that where it's just, that's not news. That's not you're not breaking anything.
3: Can you tell we have another Commanders fan in the room?
0: Yeah,
1: we finally got another one. We finally got another one.
2: That's all, I had a that's my a good friend point, who's a though. Cowboys fan yeah. was talking to me about how awful that article was. So
3: horrible reporting. Absolutely.
1: Yeah, I mean, speaking of, this is maybe a hard segue. Speaking of bad reporting, there were a lot of good positive things. I'm thinking of another word, but good positive articles and things being written about a certain Browns quarterback. I think a bit too preemptively talking about his adversity that he went through after he.
0: Yeah, the Taylor Rooks bot report on Amazon Prime. That was insane.
1: That was some more bad reporting. And getting into the like Jets Browns game, he didn't play well. Like he got sacked like what, 7 or 8 times? Like he got sacked an insane amount of times, played poorly. And there was, after the Thursday Night Football, there was this kind of propaganda campaign about Deshaun Watson and how, oh, he's actually great again. Like, you know, he just went through some, like, mental adversity or, like, injuries or whatever. And no, he wasn't. He's a bad person, and he has been playing mediocre football, and the Browns have a good team around him. So they've been, like, winning slightly more than they expected to, which, I mean, honestly, probably a lot more. They expected to be terrible, but
0: yeah.
1: I think everyone was a bit too hasty to jump on the Watson bandwagon, and by everyone I mean Amazon Prime.
0: Yeah, yeah. I don't know. It is crazy. I think ultimately, like it's just dystopian. Like the state that sports media is in, it's really depressing. And like, look, like I know, like we're not a very serious show. Like we're just out here in the Weinstein basement. You know, rough thing to say. You know, but at the same time, like ultimately, like. It's on sports fans to call for more integrity from sports media. And I think even down to like what the Stephen A. Smith thing with how he was like talking bad about Lane Johnson. Yeah. It's like, it's just the state that we're in. Pat McAfee now owning a monopoly basically on the entirety of ESPN, like leveraging his contract. Like,
1: and they just retweets. Like we were sent a, Izan and I were sent a Pat McAfee clip where you're just reading a tweet and kind of like, barely reacting to it and being like, whoa.
2: It's like reaction YouTubers back in the day. Yeah. How they would the video would play in the corner.
0: Yeah.
2: And they'd say max 10 words and then they'd repackage it for money.
0: It is rough, yeah.
1: By the way, we're in the Weinstein dorm hall basement. We are not in any other Weinstein basement.
0: I know, that's why I was like, that's rough to say.
1: But yeah, no, and we were just saying, like, the nature of how some of these sports reporting, it feels less, like, there's a lot less integrity to it. Any other thoughts?
2: Integrity.
1: And, yeah, no, that's actually a good thing to bring up, especially with this game, the Jets-Browns game. Any other thoughts on this game that you guys watched?
0: No, not Jets. I did not watch that. I might be going to Jets-Dolphins in 2 weeks, actually.
1: Really?
0: It's, like, $57. My friend's from Miami. I want to go to a New York football game and just, like, experience it.
2: Giants,
0: I
2: feel like Giants Commanders.
0: I know I'm out of town for that. Actually, unfortunately, I want to go, but I won't be able to see Jaden Daniels if he's playing.
2: I've heard he's injury prone.
0: Yeah, yeah.
3: I saw the Bucks when they were at MetLife, and it was the game that Antonio Brown.
0: Oh, you saw that?
3: And ran off the field.
0: No way.
3: And my poor mother was sitting right next to me. I was so excited. I'm like, Mom, this is going to be great. And, like, you're going to have such a fun time. This man takes his shirt off and starts running. My mother's a life coach. So she's, like, now searching up if he has therapists. So, like, she's going all
1: out. That's so sweet, actually. That's like.
3: No, she's. My mother's a saint. And I'm just like, Mom, it's fine. Like, she goes, does this. You watch this, Amanda? Like, what? Is this what? She goes, where's the mental health? Like, what is going on? Why is he running off the field? Do they not pay him? I'm like, Mom, trust. The man gets paid. But it was the funniest thing ever. And that's the only football game I've seen in person. Mm-hmm. Is that
0: that's,
3: one
0: that's
3: game.
0: Epic.
1: That's a good that's one. Actually that's epic. A good one. That's a good epic. One.
3: Yeah.
1: Yeah. But I mean, I think the one thing that I thought about that entire game was Ezan justified by saying the Jets would be decent this year. I was thinking of that take being... Yeah. They're looking decent this year, and that's kind of fun. I don't know, like...
0: Yo, the Geno upside... the Geno passing upside, yo, his EPA stats through the first 3 weeks, not bad. Not bad. Us film watchers, or as in people who watch film on Twitter, all of us, we were in the know.
1: Yeah. But I guess, speaking of what you were saying with crash outs, Dre Greenlaw had a very interesting altercation in the Seahawks-Niners game. Kind of pushed Darnold when he was already out of bounds, and as he is on the Seahawks bench, they're like all kind of mouthing off at each other, and he headbutts Ernest Jones, who was not wearing a helmet at the time.
0: Yeah,
1: did you see that? Like,
0: yeah, I did.
1: It was that. So he's suspended a game, which I think the Niners are probably still going to beat the Commanders.
0: Our Commanders. Yeah. Now majority of the show endorses.
2: This is the type of game that we could win, though. They have
0: I can see it. Yeah. I actually could see it.
1: This might feel like the undefeated curse. You know, like,
2: Steelers, gonna
1: be, they're not going to be 6-0. Yeah.
0: Yeah.
1: Haven't the Commanders had like a history of...
0: We broke the Ravens preseason streak.
2: Ravens preseason streak, the Steelers.
1: The Eagles, 22 Eagles. Taylor Heineke.
0: The Taylor Heineke sack game or whatever
1: it
0: was.
1: Oh my gosh. Yeah, that was bad.
0: Yeah, roughing the passer game.
1: And
2: then the Seahawks, most recently, I don't know how many straight they had won, but we broke their streak 2 weeks ago.
0: That's right.
2: 3 weeks ago?
0: That's true, yeah.
1: So yeah, Commanders, watch out. With no Dre Greenlaw, but I mean... Any other thoughts about that game, the Niners? Because that was a good game.
0: Yeah. I think that was a really interesting game. I think I want to start by talking about... let's talk about the Niners first, since we were already discussing them. I think it was an amazing performance, and I want to first give my flowers to Brock. I've talked a lot...
1: We're doing this every week.
0: I know, yeah. I talked down on him a lot. And this week wasn't really, like, an amazing game either. Like, he had his flaws. I think he also threw an interception. But I think the fact is that even though he's not the best... athlete, you know, he's not the strongest arm, whatever, he just plays above his level in a way that I really respect. And I think also giving him a guy like Mike Evans, just a big body target, is really effective as well. I mean, this is probably the best receiver he's had, like actual receiver he's had since Ayuk, so this is pretty major for them. I also think Kyle Shanahan has been on fire this year. Like, I think for me, he's probably the front runner for coach of the year, you know, given that Brian Flores is not a head coach. But the other thing I want to really shout out is the defense. The defense has been amazing.
1: Minus one.
0: Yeah, minus one guy, I guess. I think what's really shocked me is this feels like the first year that the Niners' secondary has been really threatening. Obviously, Diamador Lenore has been good for a while. But I think his name is Reynaldo Green. I don't know if I'm saying that correctly, but he had a great game as well. And while JSN obviously had his moments, both good and bad, I think... they had a really nice showing, and they've been really excellent this season. And while there are issues with the Niners' pass rush, I mean, Nick Bosa has been kind of in and out of the lineup, and we'll see how much impact that Mykal Williams has. This is a team that, for once, is kind of built on the back end, and I think that's really exciting. And they have one of the best defensive players of all time, just straight up, in Fred Warner. So I think they're a really exciting team, and I'm just surprised by the defense. I think Raheem Morris is coaching a really excellent unit overall, and that's something that I discounted early in the season. But overall, it's hard to really believe in the Niners because of health. You know, it is what it is. Like, we'll see what the substation does next. But at the same time, I think right now they're playing like the best team in football, and health permitting, they could easily win the Super Bowl.
2: Yeah, I don't think Seattle's that scary. I think maybe it's just because of Cade Medrano and us beating them a week ago. But I don't know. I feel like there was talk about how the the NFC West is gonna be scary. And I think the same thing sort of with the Rams, where it was like, you know, who's gonna beat them? You know, is anyone gonna beat them? But I think these teams sort of have the Seahawks figured out, is that they have that 1-2 punch of Kupp and JSN. But Darnold has been inconsistent, I feel like, this season. Mm-hmm. I don't think he's been amazing. I don't know. I don't think that the Seahawks are too terrifying of a team at the moment. They could prove me wrong. They very well could prove me wrong. But at the moment, I feel like they are, yeah, they're solid, a solid team.
3: Mm-hmm. I'm, like, inclined to agree. I wouldn't, like, it's not like they're horrible. The Seahawks aren't a horrible team by any means, but they're not threatening.
2: Yeah.
3: And especially, like, I have this in my notes where I said that Seattle didn't necessarily get outplayed throughout the entire game, but they kept messing up, and San Francisco made such a great use of those opportunities. Like, Zon, you shouted out the defense. Like, that was outstanding. It was, like, 5 sacks during the game. Like, mm-hmm. that was great. And I do think, even, like, I say this about, like, Brock Purdy, but kind of, he's not the best. Like, this isn't the most... He doesn't have the craziest, like, ball knowledge or the football IQ that, like, would see with some other quarterbacks. But he does show up, I do think, when it matters most of the time. And I think that was really prominent in this game, where he didn't have, you know, he threw an interception, and it's, he didn't even throw over 200, like, he didn't even have over 200 passing yards. Like,
1: hey, 190 productive yards. He got productive yards, okay?
3: No, but I'm just saying, like, at least, like, it's good with some of these teams we see where they have so many opportunities to win a game back and they don't. I'll give my flowers when, like, a team actually does make use of the opportunities that they're getting.
1: Yeah, I'd agree. I think, like you guys were saying, the Seahawks, I mean, they just don't look like the juggernaut they were last year. Darnold threw 2 picks in the game. I think he's been throwing a lot of picks, like he threw a couple picks against the Commanders. And they just don't have a run game. Drafted Price, and he is injured at the moment, and they don't have much, like, besides him, and, like, their line isn't blocking as well as they did last year. The loss of Kenneth Walker and Azan's favorite player, Zach Charbonnet, are really hurting.
4: Yeah.
1: Are really hurting them, I think, and, like, it really, and obviously, like, the defense is still, I still really believe in that defense. I think that was just a Shanahan game that they got 32 points, and also, you know, with 2 interceptions, it's hard to limit a lot of points, but they just don't seem as beatable. And then the Niners also, like, they are definitely a wagon. It's just hard to, like you were saying, hard to trust them. That's really it.
0: I think it's interesting as well with the Seahawks. Like, I think we all know that they're a good defense, but they've let up a lot of high scoring games. Like, mm-hmm. you know, obviously against the Commanders and against the Niners. I'm trying to think of the other games. I feel like last week even they let up a lot of points. Maybe I'm tripping. But they've had 2 pretty big losses on the defense, and they ended up having to rely on Sam Darnold in shootouts. And I don't think Darnold is, like, awful. I think he'll play better. But I think the main difference between this year and last year is, you know, because you don't have the great run game, you know, you're asking Darnold to pass straight up a lot more. You know, it's, like, a lot less play-action dropbacks. And I think that leads to a drop in his efficiency. And I think there's also just a severe lack of depth at the wide receiver position. Like, yes, you have JSN, who is the best receiver in football right now, probably. But at the same time, like, you know, Darnold kind of has to go to him because there's not really anyone else you can go to. Shaheed isn't really a physical receiver who can win. And you've dedicated a lot of money to him because either you didn't want to play Kenneth Walker or pay Kenneth Walker, or Kenneth Walker didn't want to return. And I think that's a really major loss. Like, I feel like this team really doesn't have a solid wide receiver too. And I think the pass protection, while okay, is not really that great. And I think, again, this is a team that relied on play action a lot last year. They were one of the heavy users of 13 personnel. But if you just don't have the wide receiver depth or the pass protection to hold up in regular sets, I think that can be really detrimental to the offense. So I think they'll bounce back. I still think they are one of the best teams in the NFC. And, like, look, even though I'm anti, like, teams repeating in the Super Bowl, I think the Seahawks are a great team. And the main difference I'd say between them and other teams is Mike McDonald still has an argument to be the best coach in football. I mean, compared to, you know, previous Super Bowl champion Nick Sirianni, you know, it's...
1: What do you mean? He's a mind of our time.
0: Mind of our time, you know? Like, I think there's real schematic brilliance there. Even Andy Reid has kind of fallen off a little bit, mm-hmm. you know? I think Mike Macdonald, if there's any guy who can like fix this team in a while, it can easily be Macdonald. And again, this is a team that streaked late last year as well. You know, like it kind of is what it is. But also, you could argue they almost lost to the Patriots, you know, week one. But at the same time, I have full confidence in the Seahawks. I would just wonder what they're going to do at the deadline. I would like them to see them to get a receiver.
1: Yeah,
3: O-line is concerning. I think it was 5 sacks. Also, I think they're averaging less than 3 yards on a running back play.
0: Yeah.
3: So it's, granted, I'm not, this is still a good team, but I do think they're going to be a bit late bloomers in the season.
1: I think the O-line, like, I've not, like, been super caught up with the Seahawks, but after any Super Bowl run, there are so many injuries and nagging injuries. I think that really affects an O-line. I think you saw with the Eagles after they won the Super Bowl, their strength was their O-line. They won the Super Bowl. They played, like, into February, and their O-line was just cooked, you know? So I think these things can affect guys. And, I mean, one of their best O-linemen was Gray Zabel. He could also just be going through, like, a sophomore slump. Like, there are, I think, a lot of reasons. And this is why, like, you don't see repeats a lot, you know? It just, things have to be kind of either very lucky or very perfect to win a Super Bowl. And that's hard to repeat.
3: So. Yeah. I do still think like they could potentially be contenders, but just as of right now, the team needs a little work.
1: Yeah.
3: But it's a team that would put in the work. Mm-hmm. So,
1: Sticking in the NFC West, bad special teams game with the Rams and the Bills. Hilarious watch. But the Bills beat the Rams very narrowly on a blocked field goal from Harrison Mevis. And then that was after a James
0: Cook. Stand-up guy.
1: He's not. and then that was after a James Cook fumble in overtime. So I think, like, obviously I want to hear your thoughts, but I feel like this was just, like, an ugly game. And it made me feel less confident in both teams, kind of just neither team was able to really win the game. It's more that both teams kind of lost the game each successively, but whatever you guys, I don't know what you guys are thinking.
3: I'm honest. I agree. I don't think that was hard to watch. On a positive note, though, Allen finally
1: won
3: overtime.
1: First overtime win.
3: Seven games.
1: Finally got it. So, they changed the rules for him and he finally got it.
3: It finally paid off after Lord knows how many years. But I don't know. I mean, the Rams are replacing, I don't even know how to pronounce his name, Mevis?
1: Mevis,
3: thank you.
1: We're saying Mevis.
0: Yeah.
3: But they're replacing him. Granted, I would too if I were a coach. That was horrible watch. But I agree with the take, and like, this wasn't, both teams were just doing their best not to lose. They weren't trying to win. And then also just McVay's overtime decision, like, I think that was a horrible call.
0: Which one? The
1: going for the kick?
3: Yeah. Like, I would have gave the ball to Matthew. Like, after how he was playing in the second half of the game.
1: Well, see, I understand that. I feel that's one of those I only understand in hindsight.
0: To clarify, are you talking about going for two?
3: No, going for the kick.
0: Oh, okay.
1: Kicking it instead of... Because they had, like, 2 minutes or so left. They had, like, some time left, and they could have kept driving down the field, but, like...
2: Well, if we want to talk about a team needing to burn a clock in overtime, I think everyone was maybe a little bit kind of on edge because of what had happened earlier that day about...
1: Yeah, maybe he was watching overtime. Football the entire day and was just like, I'm not going to risk it. No, but, like, it's...
2: Non-zero chance?
1: There was just a fumble in that game. James Cook fumbled, and... Like, Stafford obviously was playing well in the second half, and I understand you want to trust the hot hand, but, I mean, they're just, when you pass the ball, or when you even run the ball, there are a lot of bad things that can happen, and I understand just saying, okay, let's end it, go for the kick, surely it won't get blocked. I mean, I don't know, like,
3: yeah,
1: if you pull
3: true.
1: Up the, like, and Harrison Mevis is not a good kicker.
2: It's happened
1: in Philly. I was watching that game with Kai Ford. And it happened earlier in the game.
3: He missed a 50-yard kick.
2: And looking at the replay, it didn't look like the kick was going in.
0: Yeah.
2: barring a crazy swerve, it looked like it was headed wide left by a decent margin.
1: I mean, I just always understand just saying, okay, we're going to... Like, I always think so many bad things can happen with... Because they basically, like, maybe in their minds, they're like, okay, we have the game won, we're in field goal range, and if we just, like, don't know. It's a decision where I don't blame him as much for, like, not... Because it's like, yeah, what if you let Matt, like, Stafford fling it and he throws a pick like he's been wont to do this year? Like, it's not...
0: Yeah.
1: He's not MVP Matt Stafford this year. I don't know. Like, I understand both sides of it, but I still kind of get the whole, let's just let him kick it.
2: Yeah. He's been interesting this year. Yeah, like you said, definitely not MVP Stafford. I think having Nacua back was huge for the Rams.
1: Yeah.
2: They didn't have to just kind of lean on Davante Adams. They could use him as sort of the 1A. Which I think he thrives in, you know, just when a team is so focused on Puka Nacua that they you know, can't double Davante Adams too.
1: Mm-hmm.
2: And then if they do actually try to overcommit to the pass, then they can run Kyren Williams inside zone or outside zone, or draw, catch him off guard. And that's sort of going back to what we were saying about the Seahawks. What they're lacking right now is that sort of contrast, and having Nacua back for the Rams was huge. That being said, special teams. Oh, Lord. Special teams. This week in football, special teams has been starting at 9:30 a.m.
1: It's been bad.
2: On Sunday. But the whole week, or the whole day, it was questionable. And the Rams especially have... Ooh, it's been woe after woe on special teams for the Rams. And I think letting go of Mevis was the right decision. We'll see. You know, bringing in a kicker midseason is always...
1: not a great sign for your special teams future.
2: It's rolling the dice for sure. But we'll see. We'll see if they can piece it together. I think the Rams are, I think, scarier than the Seahawks. I think... There was a lot of fear-mongering in the league, you know, be afraid, because, you know, Donald and Garrett, and then both of them got hurt, and I think that sort of, it didn't expose them, but it was sort of like, okay, they're going to have to actually compete and not just rely on aura to get them through the season. But, I don't know. I think, I've said, I don't know, 7 million times this broadcast. They could piece something together in the coming weeks, but, teams.
0: I think this was a really interesting game for the Rams, because I think you saw everything that you've seen from them this season. What's it called? I think the main thing, like, I feel like the main takeaway people are having is obviously the special teams, but I think it goes deeper than that ultimately, because I think it reveals a structural issue with the Rams themselves. I mean, it goes into Sean McVay's philosophy, which has been, okay, well, we're going to maximize the two other phases of the sport, which is offense. We're going to get Matthew Stafford, Puka Nacua, Davante Adams. We're going to invest a ton in that. You know, Kyren Williams been playing excellent. And then the defense, you know, look, let's get Myles Garrett. Let's get Aaron Donald. Like, we're going to have stars everywhere. But there's no attention paid to the special teams, and this has been an issue throughout his entire career there. And I think that ultimately does fall on Sean McVay, and I think he deserves a lot of the criticism that we've been handing down to Stafford. I think, look, McVay, as he does every week, he takes accountability. He says he's upset with how the team's doing, whatever, you know, in every press conference. But ultimately, it does actually have to fall on him. He's the main guy with power on this team, aside from the GM. But you're the guy who gets to decide how much time you get to dedicate to special teams. And, you know, we've seen infamously, like, a team back in the day with the 2010 Chargers, when they were the number one offense, the number one defense, and the worst special teams, and they missed the playoffs. You know, these things, I'm not saying that's going to happen to the Rams, but I'm saying that does matter.
1: You also got to be the number one offense first.
0: Yeah, and I think, look, while I have not been a fan of Stafford's play, I think he still has moments. I think, look, we got to let go of the expectation that Stafford's going to be an MVP-level player. But if he plays like Sam Darnold last year, it's not going to matter. Like, we're asking him to be an above-average-to-average quarterback, and it'll be fine. He has the weapons to produce. Kyren Williams feels like he's having a career season, and you still have a good offensive infrastructure because of McVay. Like, I don't think it matters that much, and that's revealed by the final drive of the game. I mean, he played pretty excellent on that. There were some moments of bad ball placement. He could have had a touchdown earlier before the Kyren Williams throw. But, you know, I don't know. Like, look, Stafford could be playing better, but I think it's ultimately the special teams issue. That being said, you know, you are 2-3, but at the same time, I think all of this is a moot point if Myles Garrett comes back and is healthy. Like, granted, we haven't really seen a healthy Myles Garrett play for this team. We haven't seen what the vision is like. And if he's back healthy, that's the best defensive player in the sport by a mile. And that could easily negate a lot of the woes that the Rams have. Yes, there are other issues that McVay neglects. Like, you know, linebacker is kind of a weakness for this team. You know, that's been a way, an area where they get diced up. You know, the cornerback room isn't that athletic. But if you get Myles Garrett back, and Aaron Donald did have his moments. He got a sack on Josh Allen, I believe. You know, he's starting to heat up. If Myles Garrett is back, it's not going to matter because they'll have a top five defense kind of by default because of that. I mean, we saw that with the Browns in previous years. And now we're going to have a team that is at least competitive on offense. So I'm still scared of the Rams. That being said, I do think the Seahawks are a better team. I think they're a better constructed roster. I think Mike McDonald is just straight up a better coach than Sean McVay. And I also think Kyle Shanahan is a better coach straight up than Sean McVay. So it's ultimately like, yes, they're going to be very competitive. I still think they're going to make the playoffs. I don't think we have to overreact to that. But I will say division hopes are kind of chalked at this point, mm-hmm. in my opinion.
1: Yeah, I'd agree. I also want to focus. None of us are focusing on Buffalo. I mean, reasonably. Yeah. But on the other side of the ball, I mean, Buffalo's the defense, the Sean McDermott defense falling apart is still there. That last drive, they just, like, obviously Stafford looked good that last drive, but also the Buffalo defense looked terrible, which is worrying because they're not like, I mean, they have a good defense. They're not like a great defense, but they were playing good. They've been playing good football, and it just fell apart in the fourth quarter, which I think is a bit worrying. And also, like, the Bills' offensive game plan, I feel like, was very conservative this game, which is interesting. I mean, I think there was a point, it was either in the third, it was definitely the second half, it was like third or fourth quarter, and I think Troy Aikman mentioned that, like, Josh Allen had not thrown a ball with, like, six air yards. And, I mean, it was working. They got a lot of yak. But you have a guy like Josh Allen, you're going to want him to air it out. Oh, I say he didn't complete a ball, but he threw a ball over 6 air yards, and he threw it right to Jalen Watson, which honestly, fine. Yeah. Arm punt. I'm a man of, I love the arm punt, I'll be honest. But what's it called? They were very conservative, and they let, like, Josh Allen play running back.
3: Yeah, 121 which, yards.
0: Yeah.
1: He had, like, 121 yards rushing and, like, 200-something yards passing. Like, they basically said, okay, and maybe it was a Rams defense thing. They said, their linebackers aren't good enough to stop a scrambling Josh Allen, and honestly, they weren't. We don't need to throw it deep. And maybe they, like, I don't know if it's like a they don't trust Allen thing, because obviously he's one of the best quarterbacks in the league, but he is a bozer sometimes. We have seen this. We saw it in the Chargers game. We saw it a bit in the Patriots game. And maybe they just wanted to, I don't know, give him a lot more layups in this time.
3: I don't know. I just feel like for the time being, Buffalo's offense is doing well enough to cover up for where the defense is lacking. Mm-hmm. But when we go further into the season, when we're talking about playoffs or, like, being a contender, that is not sustainable. Mm-hmm. That, like, at all. And we saw that last week against Patriots. I say this as a Patriots fan. That should not have been a game. Mm-hmm. Austin turned his head so fast when I said as a Patriots fan.
2: No, it was...
0: Yo, congrats on this week, by the way, Loki.
3: Great, right?
1: He's back.
2: It was cool. We got to see Mendoza.
1: Yeah. Mendoza looked, you know, competent.
3: Yeah. No, I mean, I'm happy for the time being. I don't want to get my hopes too up and start talking. But, No, they're a good team. And Allen, like we've said several times, is one of the best QBs we have right now. So, but he's not perfect. He cannot be the Bills Superman every single game. Like, it's very impressive that he had 121 yards rushing, but why is he doing that? You know what I mean? I don't know.
1: Yeah, I think that's a good point.
2: That's been going back to, like, his whole career with Buffalo has kind of felt like that sometimes, where he's had to put the team on his back. I mean, you think about back to that playoff game, that playoff game in Kansas City, mm-hmm. where...
3: Wait, which one?
2: The
1: Which one that he
3: yeah.
1: was in
3: yeah,
1: Kansas
3: which,
1: City?
3: Like, which overtime? Before or after they changed the rule?
2: The 13 seconds one.
1: Yeah.
2: That, yeah. You think back to that game, Allen did all he could. He's... scored a touchdown with 13 seconds left, and then the defense lets up two unanswered bang-bang touchdowns, mm-hmm. and they lose. That's been a thing with Josh Allen. He needs to... Well, the team needs to pull their own weight, and that's the, I guess, the...
1: The GM needs to pull his own weight
2: and
1: draft well.
2: That's sort of the... the danger of, you know, flying too close to the sun with an elite quarterback is you sort of get used to, oh, don't worry. It really likes Superman. It's, oh, don't worry. Superman's going to save us.
1: Sometimes then, you just fall out the building.
2: Yeah. Superman sprains his ankle or he's busy.
1: Or he fumbles.
3: Or he has a baby on the way. Yeah.
2: Yeah. He's hanging out with, you know.
1: Or he fumbles in Denver. And
3: My point, like, do you guys think the Bills could win a Super Bowl with this defense?
1: Like, I could's a strong. Could is a weird word. Yeah.
2: Yeah.
1: I mean, like, what you're asking, I think no. Yeah. I think they're not, like, I mean, like, obviously, teams, I think, with, like, not to Mahomes it, but, like, he's won a lot, like, some Super Bowls with some, like, lacking talent around him. And that's, like, you know, if you get into some games and close games and you're able to, like, finish out and rely on some luck and some clutch plays. But I don't think it's a, I don't think they're putting themselves in a position to succeed with a defense.
0: I think it's interesting. When James was talking, he was talking about how, you know, the Bills are not, like, passing with as many air yards as they used to. You know, they're running a lot more of a conservative offense, especially with Josh Allen. You saw it in the stats. And I think that's interesting because that is the philosophy that Joe Brady brought to this team. He became the OC in November 2023 when the Bills were struggling. I think they were like 6-6 at the time. That was the main thing. And he brought stability to the offense by taking pressure off Josh Allen. Hey, we're going to run it with James Cook more. We're going to do more under center stuff. We're going to get more conservative. And I think overall, that has worked a bit. And you see why that's a bit necessary. I mean, last week when we talked about their game versus the Patriots, Josh Allen just straight up lost that game with that interception. Mm-hmm. And even in week one, he easily could have lost that game to the Texans with a bozo pick. You know, you understand why that's there. At the same time, I think it's emblematic of the Bills being the same old team. And it's gone down to everything they've done this season, doubling down with, I think Brandon Bean is his name, as the GM, by doing an in-house hire with Joe Brady, who I don't think is bad. I think if he were a head coach on another team, I would be supportive of that. But I think just the idea of hiring someone in-house, the process of it just, you know, it breeds complacency, I guess. And it just feels like the same old team. And to Amanda's question, I do think the Bills could win a Super Bowl with Josh Allen. I mean, look, he's shown to have... Okay, no. I don't know if he has the highest ceiling. I'm a big Mahomes believer. I still think, like, Mahomes has the higher ceiling. But he's shown to have an extremely high ceiling, and I could see a world where he Supermans this team to a Super Bowl championship at the same time as well. Like, the D-line, I think, has made some improvements, but the back end is pretty horrible. But at the same time, like, it is the same old Bills. This is the same offense, you know. The defense has gotten a bit worse, but it's essentially the same unit we've seen in previous years, you know. I have no reason to believe that they won't be a divisional round exit, you know? So, I don't know. It's hard for me to get passionate about them. The one thing I will say that I did really like from them, because, again, it was a great game. You know, Josh Allen, while not the most efficient passing day, amazing running game, like, super awesome. But one thing I really loved that Joe Brady did that kind of got flack, but I love that he took the 48-yard field goal. And, I mean, we're going to probably start talking about clock management stuff soon, but I thought it was great. Like, that was a great situation where you don't overthink it. You let Tyler Bass build some confidence. It was pretty clear he was going to hit a 48-yarder. Like, I thought it was a great decision. That was a pretty cool play. And that was probably my favorite part of the game. I just liked the confidence there. That was pretty sick.
1: Yeah, I mean, you mentioned it. Clock management. The clock management this week was bad, especially in the NFC East. And the NFC East this week went winless. And if you're paying attention, two NFC East teams played each other. It was just terrible clock management. I kind of want to start with briefly my own team. We've said it enough. We've rallied against Sirianni a lot. He is a CEO head coach. His entire job, he doesn't call the offense, he doesn't call the defense. His entire job is to manage the game, and he doesn't do that properly. The Eagles were in field goal range, and they had like a minute or so left, and they just let up too much time with passing plays that didn't get completed, and they kicked the field goal with 8 seconds left. And then they didn't kick it out of bounds. They kicked it to the Jags returner that had been gashing them all game. Like, the first play was a touchdown that got called back from the Jaguars punt returner, or kick returner. He is purely vibes of what all of his decisions. He just kind of does what he feels like is best. There doesn't seem to be any consistent philosophy. And obviously he kind of, like, the Eagles team wasn't good in general, but, like, his decision in the end, that was such a winnable game that they just threw away.
3: Yeah, I think, like, my question kind of was, like, the Eagles were, like, already in field goal range. Why? Like, why
1: you don't need to pass the ball two more times.
3: Yeah, you don't need those extra yards. Kick the ball. Like, I know I was saying for McVay how I don't know if that was the best decision, but, like...
1: And they had a timeout.
3: Yeah.
1: And the Jaguars didn't have a timeout.
3: That's what I'm saying. I think the situation was completely overthought.
1: Yeah.
3: From Sirianni's, like, point of view.
2: Yeah.
3: I don't know.
2: If we want to talk about overthought decisions, we could also pivot to...
1: Yeah, I mean, like, there was... I mean, the other thing about that game was, like, Liam Cohen also kind of, like, tried to lose the game. I give guys like McVay and Cohen more grace when they have bad clock management because they call great offenses. So, you know, no coach can be perfect, but, like, he also tried to lose that game near the end. And one thing I also want to say, not related to clock management really quick, but great game by Lawrence. Like, he wasn't the best throughout, but he, like, clutched up at the end. An amazing throw to Parker Washington. And he has been really able to overcome some, like, very undisciplined play by, especially the like, their O-line has been playing very undisciplined. And he has done, like, a great job of overcoming that. So I just want to get my T-Law takes in.
0: I think one thing I want to say as well that I want to harp on is ultimately, and I've fallen, like, you know, I've been guilty of this where I denote coaching as, well, it's just the schematics. You know, we need guys who just know offense or no defense. So you need to have a specialty. And I still believe that. But at the same time, like, coaching isn't just drawing plays or calling plays. It's a lot of situational awareness. And I think that's really important. One game that I've been playing recently is this just came out. I saw this, like, on Twitter. It's the 2-minute drill game, you know, where you can literally go into and, like, play out situations. Like, you have to make the play call on, like, okay, like, who am I going to pass to? Who am I going to run? Am I going to do a play action pass? It's really detailed. But, like, I've been doing that, and it's been really fascinating. It's really opened my eyes to, like, damn, it is really an intricate thing of, like, you know, calling
1: it is
0: a
1: difficult.
0: Trip. Yeah, it's really fascinating, especially, like, dude, when you have no timeouts, it's low-key over. Like, that's what I realized. It's like, I couldn't do it, yo. Like, it's over.
2: You played Madden.
0: Yeah.
2: Madden is fast-paced. It's not simulation. And even doing a 2-minute drill in Madden can be difficult. Yeah. I can't imagine having to corral 11 guys.
1: Yeah. Get on the line. To get on the line, yeah.
2: But when that's your job...
0: Yeah,
2: and you're not calling plays, and you're not, you know...
0: Yeah. I think that's just my thing, is, like... I think, like, you know, we look at guys like, you know, I had my criticisms of McVay, or, like, we're criticizing Liam Cohen right now. Like, they're brilliant minds, obviously, offensively. Like, they can easily, like, call an offense. But, you know, in terms of structural things with McVay and his lack of investment in special teams, or, you know, just game management or discipline with Liam Cohen, like, there are real flaws in these kinds of play callers. Like, it needs to be a great balance of both. Even, like, Ben Johnson back on the lines, like, had his, like, goofball moments, like, you know, against the Commanders, stuff like that. Like, I don't know. That is a really important aspect that, you know, is worth talking about. I think also, I mean, James, if you're down to talk about it, I think there's someone who's been dying to talk about a certain game.
1: Well, yeah, I know you really wanted to talk about the Cowboys game. No, yeah. we can talk about your Manders.
0: Yeah, I'll let you go first, man. It's
1: okay, chomping at the bit.
0: I know. You've been wanting to talk about it for a while.
2: No. It's, you know, it's just chill. But yeah, I kind of have...
1: Remember, no swearing.
0: Yeah.
2: No, you know, I won't. But
1: we can leave some Dan Quinn talk.
2: I've already gotten it all out in the past couple of days, but I don't even know what to say. The only thing I can think of on this level was in 2023, the Commanders played the Rams, and we ran this drive that started with maybe 7 minutes left. We get down to the goal line. There's four or so, and we don't score, or we don't kick the ball off until after the 2-minute warning. We had our timeouts. Onside kick doesn't convert. We end up losing the game. And it's this type of awful clock management that I know Jaden Daniels is to blame. I know he has to be aware. He has to be able to spike the ball. Spike it, throw it out of bounds, which not should, that it. Shouldn't even be not run it, which, again, he was tripped by Chris Paul. This has happened three times this season, one of which
3: you're not Allen.
2: Resulted in, one of which resulted in a you know, his elbow. But with David Blau, you can cut there's slack to be cut anywhere, but when you combine that David Blau drew up a third questionable play call this season in a must convert or must in a must win scenario where he threw a screen pass to De'Ami Brown earlier that game, who, if we know how screen passes to De'Ami Brown have gone for Washington, or short passes in must win scenarios to De'Ami Brown, it hasn't gone amazingly, i.e. the conference championship, and in week one a shovel pass to John Bates. For the schemed play to be a long out route to Ben Sinnott, for Dan Quinn to not say anything as this leader of men, sort of like that Sirianni role where he's not calling plays, mm-hmm. he's just managing the game and advising. For him to not say something in his headset to Daniel saying, clock it, clock it, clock it, clock it, clock it. Every Commanders fan in the world was screaming at their TV, clock it. Clock it, throw it out of bounds. Do something to stop the clock so we can get Drew Stevens out there to kick this comparative to what he had been kicking earlier in that game, chip shot field goal. And no dice. And this kills me because all of the games this year that the Commanders have played have been, save for maybe the Cowboys with that freak injury, have been winnable. In Indianapolis, and oh, don't get me started on the refereeing and that pass interference call on Amik Robertson. They've all been winnable, but it's been stuff like clock management, like, you know,
1: getting
2: questionable
1: too cute
2: play
1: at
2: calls,
1: the end.
2: Getting too cute.
0: Yeah.
2: I don't got anything else to say.
0: Yeah. Okay, never mind. Wait, do you want to go for it first?
3: No, you got it.
0: Okay, yeah. I think ultimately, look, like, thank you, I guess. I think, you know, Austin kind of hit on a lot of points that I think are important. Obviously, yes, it is insane that David Blau thought, hey, let me get a play call in right now. Let me draw up a pass right now mm-hmm. with no timeouts or anything.
1: That's not just like an out route. Like.
0: Yeah, it was. That is insane in the first place.
2: Ran it the play before.
0: Yeah, and it also you also have to ask again in the same way we asked about Nick Sirianni, like, what does Dan Quinn do? You know, why are you out there? Why are you not telling your coordinator, hey? Don't do that. Don't do that, man. Like, hey, we don't got any timeouts. Like he's just standing there helpless on the sideline like, oh, man, like,
1: surely
0: I'm about to lose my job. Like
1: at this most important part of the game.
0: Yeah.
1: There's got to be, like, some communication.
0: Yeah,
1: like,
0: there's
1: so got to
0: be something. Like, but at the same time, we got to be real. Because, look, I understand. The Commanders have had two and a half good quarterbacks in my lifetime. Two and a half, which I think maybe the two halves are add to up to a whole. I'd say Kirk Cousins for a bit, and then I'd say the first year of RG3, and then I'd say Jaden Daniels. That's about two. Well, add it up to two.
1: Because I feel like that adds up. Yeah, that adds up to two.
0: It does add up to two. About,
1: you're forgetting Taylor.
0: So
1: Heinicke.
2: Yeah, Taylor Heinicke
0: versus the Buccaneers specifically. That's .05.
2: First half of the season.
0: Yeah,
1: Taylor Heinicke when kneeling versus the Eagles.
0: Yeah, I think. Look, there's a lot. Like, Commanders fans are not used to good quarterback play. And so when we have a good quarterback, you know, it's very hard for us to blame the quarterback for things that go wrong. It's like, well, Jaden Daniels is blameless. You know, he'll think about the receivers he has. Stephon Diggs was out today, you know? You know, last year it was Terry McLaurin has been injured. You know, what is he supposed to do? And granted, Jaden Daniels had a really good day overall. You know, the two rushing touchdowns were really impressive. You know, again, it isn't the greatest weapons, it's not the greatest O-line, whatever. He had a good day. However, this was maybe the most boneheaded thing I've ever seen a player do for any of my teams in my life. In my life.
2: This happened before with the Washington Commanders quarterback as well.
0: So wait, when? Which one?
2: This was the Kirk Cousins kneeling instead of breaking it.
0: Wait, that's true. That actually did happen. Never mind. I wasn't a fan back.
2: This is worse because this is overtime.
0: Yeah. This is worse as well because the thing is that because the division is so winnable, the Commanders, just off quarterback alone, could easily win this division.
1: The Eagles quarterback also has a blood clot and might not, like,
0: play.
1: We don't know when he's going to play next. He's, like,
3: oh, yeah, I heard about that.
0: It is crazy.
1: Blood clot in the calf, yeah. I don't know enough medical knowledge to know when he's going to play, but you keep talking about
0: it. It's bad.
1: It's not good.
0: The Cowboys have a historically worse
1: Tanner
0: defense.
1: Tanner McKee season coming up.
0: Yeah, and then...
2: lost to Jalen Daniels.
0: Yeah, and the Giants have Deshaun Watson with good PR at quarterback.
3: The NFC East is just, like, in shambles.
0: It's in shambles.
1: NFC East.
0: NFC East. Which is kind of the equilibrium of how it should be.
1: Yeah.
0: You know?
1: We're getting seven and nine Commanders win the division again. This is the race to lose to the Seahawks in the playoffs.
3: I just feel like the person... It's wow. Like, I think right now it's the most disappointing, like, league. Like,
0: yeah, it's division.
3: Division,
0: yeah.
3: Division. Oh my god.
0: Yeah.
3: No.
0: Yeah.
3: I just wow. Like, how do winless and two of your teams win against one another? Like, the jokes write themselves.
0: It is a shocking outcome, and I think ultimately Jaden Daniels 100% has to wear the blame. I don't care if David Blau called a play. Like, what are you, a soldier? Like, just following orders? Like, that is so stupid.
1: We know this isn't a defense.
0: Yeah, like, I get it. Like, look, I've seen war crimes happen before. Like, I've seen them happen before. But at the same time, Jaden Daniels, you're holding the football. What are you talking about? David Blau called a play. As soon as Chris Paul steps on your leg, that is when you spike it. Like, if the play is going wrong at all, why are you then trying to execute it? Why are you then trying to scramble? That's the shocking thing. It's like, look, there are so many ways that this could have been avoided. And yes, yeah, David Blau did the wrong thing. You know, how dare we criticize our quarterback? David Blau, blame it on the OC, as every fan base does, you know?
1: Every fan base needs to.
0: But you know what? As well, David Blau hasn't even been that bad, if we're being real. David Blau won us a game against the Seahawks with Marcus Mariota. He's been playing with Ethan whatever. You know, I forgot his last name. Jaden Daniels hasn't even been there for half the games. Jaden Daniels hasn't had a win in like a calendar year. And I'm supposed to feel bad like, oh man, but the OC. The OC made the play call. It is absolutely, like, it's just ridiculous. Like, we need the quarterback to take accountability, and it is his fault entirely that we tied in that game. It is an unacceptable outcome. It's just unacceptable, especially in a game that if we win, we are easily back in the division race. Easily.
1: I saw this 30 minutes after, and I was just, like, I think with family, like, I spent the day with my girlfriend, so I wasn't, like, watching football, and then I was with, like, some extended family, and I saw this, and I was, like, What is this? Like, is this like a skit? Are we like, was there a joke going on? What is going on? So, yeah, that's the kind of state of NFC East football.
2: I will say, Daniels has gone above and beyond in taking accountability. During the post-game presser, he said it was his fault. It has been refreshing to see a quarterback taking as much accountability as he does. Honestly, too much sometimes. Like, he took accountability.
0: Dude, I don't care. I'm going to be honest. I don't care. He can say whatever act after the fact, but whatever. Like, no other quarterback besides the other Commanders quarterback in history, Kirk Cousins, would make that decision. Yeah. That's what's so upsetting about it. Like,
3: you guys are just
1: we are out of time. Yeah. One last thing I do want to say. Penix is kind of looking like the guy. I was in for a quarter.
0: And then he got injured again, and then Tua came in.
1: The fact that Tua came in and threw a pick made my day.
2: Are gonna raise some eyebrows, yeah, for sure.
1: Yeah. All right, well, we have been the Cheap Seats. I've been James, joined by
3: Amanda,
2: Austin,
0: and Izan.
1: Thank you for listening. Next up is Motormouth.
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0: 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My name is Amelia and I'm joined by
1: Annie
2: and Keandra.
0: Thank you for coming, guys. We have quite a lot to discuss today. We just had, what is that we were calling it? Balasia. We had Balasia. We love Balasia. Thoughts on Balasia?
1: No, Singapore.
0: Right, oh my
1: Singapore.
0: God.
1: Singapore, oh my
0: this
1: god.
0: This is how you know it's like finals season because, not finals. Oh my god, I don't even know what day it is anymore.
1: I was like, am I like on something right now? Like,
0: no, I'm on exhaustion, actually. I'm on sleep deprivation.
1: Because you were saying like, oh, a lot happened, and I'm like, Singapore, nothing happened at Singapore. Like,
0: well, did Singapore, you not see Ollie?
1: Huh?
0: Did you not see Ollie Bearman?
1: No, I'm just saying, like, compared to Balasia, Singapore.
0: Yeah, compared to Balasia, Singapore
1: could have been sent in an email. It was, like, one of those races. Actually, like, the sprint was interesting, though.